And you are listening to WFMU's Give the Drummer Radio. That's the name of the stream. The name of the program is Continental Subway. My name is David. Back with you for this week after a few weeks off. Thanks so much to Tamar for filling in last week and in advance for filling in next week. I'll be back the week after that if all goes to plan. And thanks for all of you for tuning back in this week, beginning with Johnny Cash with Let the Train Blow the Whistle. Yes, getting the train back on track. The album was American Recordings from 1994. Then from Vietnam, it was the Saigon Soul Revival with Nao Tha Tung Hat from the album Ho Am Shwa from 2019. After that, it was Louise Vertigo with Ballade pour J. Les Branches des Arbres se soulèvent, the album from 2007. Then, from Lithuania, where I have just returned from, but not in the standard Lithuanian language, in Samogitian, as it's called in English, I believe, the language of a large part of Lithuania, historically at least. It was Austria with GGG, or Žiaurė Graži Šeima. I think that's how she pronounced it. That is from 2020. And yes, I discovered that as it was written on a wall in Kaunas, where we were walking by, and I decided to look into that. And found out it's a song, yes, can be listened to by you as well. And that last one also, didn't hear this song in Kaunas, but they performed in Kaunas. It was Jomart kai Natasha singing in Esperanto, De Longe, for a long time. That was from their Ruja Albumo, La Ruja Albumo, the Red Album from 2009. And thanks to them for their wonderful, as always, concert and, yes, lovely words as well. Walking around a bit as well with them. It was nice to hear from them personally. And, yes, that was our opening set here on Continental Subway. In the second half of the second hour of the show, we'll be heading to the Random Road for the 208th time. With 10 left on the list. Thanks, Handy Haversack, for posting that for us to see here. That's if you haven't seen it, it's in the comments section of the playlist page. It's at wfmu.org/drummer. Click there at the top of the page to get to the playlist page, and you'll see at the top of the comments section, yes, it's a long journey there, but you can find it if you like. There are 10 destinations left. One of those 10 is our destination for the day, for the second half of the show, I'll say. And that doesn't give too much away, since there are quite a few of them on the list that could, you know, give us music for any number of full shows or an entire radio station, in fact. you can play music from a particular country all the time on your radio station. Imagine that. It doesn't just have to be an hour, but it will be a little more than an hour this week. For now, we're heading to the Roud Folk Song Index yet again. This one is Roud number 372, the British, or a British, or just British Man o' War. In any case, we've got it in a few different and rather different, some of them rather a little different than others, renditions, starting back in 1982 with Peter Bellamy's The British Man of War, with the fun-to-read-out album title, The Maritime Suite. We have fed our sea for 1,000 years, songs of the sea from the Saxons to the 19th century. Well, this one is probably from one of the later centuries there. Peter Bellamy, the British Man of War, representing Roud number 372.

yes, another off to sea song. There are so many of them. Off to sea to conduct a bit of colonialism, why not? Route number 372, British Man of War. I'm sure Susan will appreciate that. But I'll tell you who sang it and how, or maybe where. And first it was Peter Bellamy with the British Man of War. All the way back, in fact, not so much where as

recent contribution from last year, 2024, was from Seb Stone, a British man of war, Young Tamlins Away, the name of the album. Then it was the Dolly Mops with British Man of War from the White Cockade album, 2013, and James Findlay's British Man of War from the album As I Carelessly Did Stray from 2009. And those were your British's Mans of Wars here on Continental Subway. 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And that was Route number 372, using that as a kind of mechanism to make our way through all 30,000 plus songs on that list. I don't know. I mean, who can say? Well, I can say we'll never get there, but we will discover things along the way. And that's the point. We will get to the end, unless something terrible happens. We will get to the end of the Random Road series as we hit number 208, coming up in about three quarters of an hour or so. Yes, that is a limited series with 10 left, including today. And we will see where we go very soon. For now, we have music from a bunch of other places and some programming notes. Let's get to the programming notes. I'd make some paper sounds as if, right, let's see, I'll take a piece of paper like the old school, I guess in the studio at WFMU. And those are the programming notes. Yeah, that's how they do it. Today, following this show, from 3 to 7 p.m. here on the Drummer Stream, you have a special four-hour episode of Testify with Larry Grogan, with the fuzz, jangle, and pop of mid-1960s Los Angeles. After that, from 7 to 10 p.m., it is, as usual, Explorer's Room with Flash Strap. And following that excellent and exciting show, another one, it is The Cool Blue Flame with Little Danny Through to Midnight. That is today's program here on the Drummer Stream. And looking further into the future, next week I will be away again. Sorry. And tomorrow we'll be back. Thanks for another fill-in. So you'll want to tune in for Tamar and her wonderful show next week, same time, same stream. But yes, those are our programming notes for today. I could put the paper back where it was, which had nothing to do with what I just said. Just thought it might be a little added touch of authenticity or whatever you want to be. This is all audio, and audio lends itself to the imagination. So let's hear some imaginative sounds. This is a reimagining of tango, as provided by the one and only Gotan Project. In other words, not tango, but Gotan. The Gotan Project. This one is called Rayuela, and it's from their Tango 3.0 album, released in 2010. If I can find it, where is that? Here we go. I found it.

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Halfway through the show, and yet that is the music leading into the Random Road segment traditionally, and today as well. But first, yes, we had a good long set. Let's go through that first. It was Gotan Project with, and that's how they pronounce it, Rachuela. That's the Argentinian pronunciation translated as hopscotch in the linked translation, linked on the comments section of the playlist page, which you can find, again, at wfmu.org/drummer. If you click at the top, it'll take you there if you're listening live. Or perhaps you're listening to the archives, in which case you're probably looking at it right now. Just go all the way down below the playlist then, and you'll see all the old comments, including links to translations and all sorts of stuff. Anyhow, Gotan Project gave us Rachuela from their Tango 3.0 album from 2010. Then from Venezuela, it was Rebecca Roger Cruz with Diablx. I guess that's Diablos and Diablas, perhaps, from the album Rio Abajo from this year, 2025, in fact. Then from Georgia, the one in the Caucasian region, it was Bani with Chev Suruli from the Bani Caucasus album from 2021. Yes, music from Sakartvelo. Then it was Ma Petite with La Petite Marguerite. Ma Petite, also the album from 2019. After that, singing in Occitan from the traditional language of southern France, it was Barut with Yenas, La Part de l'Orage, the French album title from 2021. Then from, not sure from whether from New Brunswick, I think from New Brunswick or perhaps Nova Scotia, or maybe I'm slightly off, but from Canada, it was Nicole Leblanc with Je Serai Là, I'll Be There. Entre Deux Portes, the album from 2012, Between Two Doors. Then also in French, but based in Berlin, 17 Hippies, it's in Hippies with Jolie Fille. Phantom Songs, the album from 2011. Then back in France, we heard from Louise Attaque with Si C'était Hier. If it was yesterday, A Plus Tard, Crocodile, the album from 2005, later Crocodile. Then we headed back to Lithuania, where we heard from Aleksandras Makeyevas with Nenoriu I America. I don't want to go to America, also not to London or anywhere else, wants to stay home in Lithuania, why not? From the album Tevalis from 2020, then also from Lithuania, but going back to 1989, it was Foyer with Vekistės Stogas, or the roof of my childhood, or of the childhood, or childhood roof, Galtoni Krante, the album title from 1989. Then we crossed into Poland, where we heard from all the way back in 1969, a fun old tune, Skandowie with Przeszliczna Violoncellistka from the album Cała Jesteś Skowronkach from 1969. And there's a link to the translation for that one as well. They give the title as Oh So Lovely Cellist. And then there's another English translation that just calls it Gorgeous Cellist. Przeszliczna Violoncellistka. Don't forget the ka. That means it's a female cellist. Then we began our random road today with Suck, with Into the Fire, covering Deep Purple on their 1971 album Time to Suck.
and they sucked back in South Africa in 1971, and we will continue to suck in South Africa. For the rest of the show, it'll be Random Road number 208. They're taking us to South Africa with a shout out to listeners Yvonne and Webhamster Henry, who both either predicted or wished for South Africa in the comments. So congratulations to both of you for your submissions, and to everyone else. Another week, another Random Road not taking us to Georgia or Iceland for that matter, but we'll get there. And get there we will, perhaps 2 weeks from today, not next week, since Tamar will be filling in. Thanks, Tamar. And but perhaps one of the weeks soon thereafter. I know, it is Random Road number 208, and who else should start off the Random Road to South Africa than Miriam Makeba with the Skylarks back in 1958. This one is called Utando Luyaphela, and after that, lots more in Zulu, in Xhosa, in perhaps something else that I didn't recognize, in Afrikaans and in English, and we'll get there starting right now. It is once again Random Road number 208 here on Continental Subway, with our destination being South Africa.

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Hi, this is Lena from Radio Korax, and you're listening to the Indire broadcast, Independent Radio Exchange. We are on air almost all over Europe, so I want to say hi to our dear friends from Radio Helsinki in Graz, Stravo to our colleagues from Radio Student in Ljubljana and Zagreb, hello to all the listeners of Civil Radio in Budapest, also buenos dias to our comrades in Sevilla, bonjour to our neighbors in France listening to Radio Campus, and last but not least, greetings go out to Near FM in Dublin. We just listened to Das Kind and his song Ruinenkampf from his latest album Ruinenkampf. It seems like Das Kind observes our current time and space and comments on what he sees through his music while never falling into under-complex notions. We stay with this album a little longer and listen to Alle rüsten auf.

That was Hard Friend by Cologne-based band Smile. Let's keep it hard with the band Telesatan and their song Dämonenfeuer, Demon Fire, of their latest self-titled release.

Hi, this is Anna-Sophie from Leak, and you're listening to our new song, I Don't Wanna Fight. It's from our new album, and this will be released on Adagio 830 and Turbo Discos in October. Have fun!

0: Shades of Nambei by Bella Wakame. Bella Wakame are on tour right now and during October in Germany and Italy, a place that both members, Andy and Flo, very much appreciate. At least, that's what Andy told me when I met him in Leipzig after their show.
1: Hi, I'm Andy from Bella Wakame. And yeah, Bella Wakame is a band of from Berlin, and we are two people, and Bella Wakame means actually nothing. It's basically because we have so many cables with us, and Wakame is like a algensalad, a Japanese salad, and it, which looks like cables. And Bella is just because we like Italy.
0: Speaking of Italy, the next band is called Theo Wise and is grouped around Theo Wise from Italy. The so-called Spaghetti Punk band is based in Leipzig, and this year they released an album called Fermo o Sparo. Let's give it a listen.

We heard Leipzig-based band Ambulanz with their song Flowers from a brand new EP. Another Leipzig-based artist has got a thing for flowers too. His name is Blooms. Blooms is basically the work and artistry of Alexander Günther. Blooms shall not be mistaken for Kings of Convenience, since their voices and chill music sound pretty much alike. One song of Blooms' latest release is called Another Try and comes with a cute video that let us keep on the summer mood.

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The amazing Sugar Glider Adventures, listening to birds, not any kind of birds, but cranes flying south by southwest from Scandinavia and Germany over to France, Spain and Portugal. 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Next, we have Die Anteile with their song Sakamoto.

Die Anteile with their song Sakamoto, just like the Japanese composer Ryuichi Sakamoto. Let's take a closer look at Japan. Eddie Marcon is a Japanese duo that released an album this year called Carpet of Fallen Leaves via the German label More Music. Their track New Season seems to be a very adequate tune for October, so listen closely to Eddie Marcon and their Carpet of Fallen Leaves.

0: Are you okay? Are you? Are you okay? Are you okay? They start.
1: Are you okay?
0: Are you? Are you?
1: Are you okay?
0: Okay.
1: Are you?
0: Are you okay?
1: They stop.
0: Are you okay?
1: They stop.
2: They stop.
0: They stopped asking if. They stopped asking if I was. They stopped asking if I was okay.
1: Are you okay? Are you okay? Hey, are you okay? They stop. Hey, are you okay? They stop. Hey, are you okay? They stop. Hey, are you okay? They stop. Hey, are you okay? They stop. Hey, are you okay? They stop. Hey, are you okay? They stop. Hey, are you okay? They stop. Hey, are you okay? They stop. Hey, are you okay? They stop. They stop. They stop. They stop. They stop. 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They stop. They stop. 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

0: Are you okay? Are you okay, Finstock? Are you okay? Are you okay? Are you? Are you okay? Are you? Are you okay? Are you okay, Finstock? Are you
1: stopped asking if I was okay?
0: Are you? Are you okay? Are you okay? Are you okay? Are you okay, Finstock?

0: Because they knew the answer was not going.
1: They knew the answer was not going to change.

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My name's Arjuna Oaks. I'm taking over from Mark Bailey today for the 26th anniversary of this radio show. I'm really, really stoked to be here. Thank you so much, Mark, for having me and asking me to do this. I'm going to be playing a bunch of music that I'm currently obsessed with and that I love, some old inspirations, some new things that I've just discovered. And yeah, I started off with a couple of my all-time favorites. The first tune that I played was by a New Zealand folk band called Tiny Ruins. It's a song called Me at the Museum, You at the Winter Gardens, and I've been incredibly inspired by this band. They're just Holly Fulbrook, the songwriter, is just an incredible songwriter. And after that, I played a track called Shikwa, which is by Johnny Greenwood and Ben Shai Tazur with the Rajasthan Express. That's their follow-up from their album Junoon, which is also a bit of a modern classic, really cool. I'm going to play one of my tunes now. I'm going to play The Storm, which is off an EP I released with John Psathis, who's a great friend of mine and an amazing classical composer. We recorded this one in Greece with a bunch of Greek musicians in Athens. Hope you enjoy.

What a banger! Oh man, I just got turned on to that by my girlfriend. Actually, showed me this song. That was by the one and only Abong Jaya. I've known some of Abong Jaya's music, especially through his collaborations with Little Sims, but I hadn't heard any of this album before, and it blew me away when I heard it. It's just so visceral, so cool. The next tune I'm going to play, I'm going to go somewhere completely different now. We're going to play Aldous Harding's new music from her new album that just came out. This one is called Worms.

That was another one of my tunes. That one was called Blame. So last year I released a record called While I'm Distracted. That was technically my first album that I'd released. I had released 7 EPs before that, been releasing music for about 7-8 years. And I recorded an album before I left New Zealand to come live in London. And I finally released that album last year on the incredible Albert's Favourites record label. Shout out to Adam. And this tune was basically a leftover of that record. It didn't quite make the album, but I still wanted to release it and share it, so I released it as a bonus track at the end of last year, and it's got quite a kind of different energy to it, and I'm really proud of that song, and that features Sam Notman on drums, Harrison Scholes on bass. We're playing a couple shows in Europe, actually. We're playing in Warsaw at Jasmine, if anyone from Warsaw is listening. We're playing on the 11th of September this year, so might see you there. I'm going to play another folky tune now. This is an artist called Anastasia, who just released an album last year called Tether that I got stupidly obsessed with. And this one is called Villain.

Ah, man, what an amazing tune and an amazing record. I love Black Messiah so much. Rest in peace, D'Angelo. Obviously, I've been incredibly inspired by D'Angelo, as most musicians my age are, and he'll be sorely, sorely missed. I'm filling in for Mark Bailey for his 26th years of further infusion on Radio Korax 95.9 FM in Germany. Thank you so much for having me, Mark. This is really fun. I'm really enjoying playing tunes for you. This is great. I'm going to play a couple of friends of mine from London. This is an amazing band called Dime, and this is a tune called Sitting Stealth, and it's featuring Verushka.

0: I've been listening to a lot of Fateh Ali Khan at the moment. Such an iconic voice. Oh man. I only just learnt that Jeff Buckley was really inspired by him, which I didn't know before, but it makes a lot of sense when you listen to Jeff Buckley and you listen to Fateh Ali Khan. It really does make sense. I'm going to play another track that I've been really obsessed with. This is Florence Aduni. Otomo de Naba. It's such a cool tune. I just love how the bass line is so gripping and funky and interesting, and then the beat just drops in a place that you don't quite expect, but it makes perfect sense. It's just such an amazing intro, and then the rest of the tune is just so groovy. So here you go.
1: You are tuned into

played a bunch in a row there for you. After the Florence Aduni track, I played Couldn't Love You More by the legendary John Martin. I've been listening to a lot of John Martin lately, actually. I think it kind of reminds me of my childhood. My dad is Scottish, and my granddad as well, and they love John Martin because John Martin was Scottish. But also just an incredible voice and songwriter, and especially in that song, his voice is so just, oh, it's so croaky and like worn and beautiful, and it's just so honest. And I've been kind of addicted to it in that way. I also played Do That To Me More Often by Ella Feingold, who's awesome, an amazing producer and guitarist. And then I played Green Harp by Maria Chiara Argiro, who's a friend in London. She's Italian, amazing music, an incredible producer and songwriter, also an amazing jazz pianist, but her own music is much more kind of electronic and interesting and different. And I've also been very inspired by her music the last few years, and that is my favorite song of hers. I'm going to play Aruj Aftab, who you probably know, who's an amazing singer from Brooklyn. This is my favorite track off of her last album. It's called Raat Ki Rani.

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Take over by me, Arjuna Oaks. Thank you, Mark Bailey, for having me. This is really, really fun. You're listening to Radio Korax 95.9 FM. That was Nee Maxine, who's an amazing London-based singer and producer and songwriter. That was a song called Time that I'm really also very obsessed with, and is such a great, great tune. I'm now going to play an artist who I've really loved for a good few years. This is Ego Alamei with Don't Take My Lover Away, which is from her latest album.

Oh man, what amazing playing. That's Azitona by Michael Pipaquina and Pedro Martins. I'm sure I probably didn't say their names right, but incredible, incredible guitarists. I love that record. I've been listening to this album quite a lot when I need to chill out, which is a lot of the time in London, to be honest. It's quite a chaotic city. I grew up in New Zealand and I've moved to London about 3 years ago. And I love London. It's so visceral. It's so vibrant. And yeah, there's so much cool art, cool music going on. I've been making a lot of music lately, getting ready for my next album. And I've also been playing some shows. We played at Dolson Cove Garden, Brick Lane Jazz Festival, the Royal Albert Hall in the Alga Room earlier this year. So it's been really fun to play a bunch of shows, but I'm kind of becoming a little bit more internal recently. I've been listening to a lot more music, some of the tunes that I'm playing today, and also trying to write a lot and feel inspired. The next tune I'm going to play is by an artist who I've been a fan of for a good few years. He's got a gig coming up, actually, in London in October, I'm pretty sure. This is Nick Hakim, I Can See You.

and you can't beat Sly and the Family Stone. I love them so much. That's one of my favorite songs from Sly. Just so funky, but also so kind of vulnerable as well. That whole album is very, very vulnerable. And I think it's just a masterclass in songwriting and towing the line between stuff that feels fun and funky and quite confessional. I wanted to play a song that I worked on with an artist called Thea, who's based in London. And we wrote a song together alongside the wonderful Alex Wildwood, who's also a Kiwi. And we wrote the tune, and then they went off and recorded it with a live band. And then they asked me to arrange some strings for it. And that's one of my favorite things to do, is arranging string parts. So I did that as well. And I'm really proud to be a part of this song. It's a really great song. So here it is. It's called Been a Minute.

Something a little bit different. That was Courtney Barnett with Stay in Your Lane. It's off her new record that just came out. I feel really inspired by a lot of different music. As you probably heard on this show, I've played a bunch of different stuff, different genres. I think it really depends on how it makes me feel. I really like rock music. it's kind of funny to hear from somebody who makes a lot of kind of more jazzy, soulful kind of stuff. But I think there's a vibrancy that you can get from rock music that sometimes I don't find in lots of other things. And I also just think Courtney Barnett is a great writer, just a really great lyricist. I've been obsessed with some of her earlier albums, and it's nice to hear some of her newer stuff as well. I'm going to play a track from a friend of mine, Cerebi, who I've made a lot of music with in the past as well, but he just released an album himself, a solo record. It's called Nothing Grows Here, and this is a song off that record. It's called Gohan.

That was the one and only Micaiah McCraven. It's a tune called Tranquility. Ah, oh, it's so cool. Oh man, that tune is so great. I love Micaiah so much. He's such an incredible drummer, and I'm really inspired by the way that he chops up kind of live audio and live gigs and samples live players, which is something that I've kind of tried to do a little bit as well, more with getting people to improvise and cutting things up and stuff. But I really love how he does that in like a real live context. It's really, really cool. 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Thank you, Mark Bailey, for having me. We've got a few tunes left. We're going to play a song that I'm featured on. A friend of mine, Ben Stewart, aka Willie Delphia, is releasing an EP, and he's been just releasing a few singles, and we wrote a tune together. This one's called Waiting. It also has Ben Merolt on bass and Sam Norton on drums, who's my drummer as well. Yeah, it's a funky tune. We had a lot of fun writing this one. They kind of had the instrumental already, and then I kind of came in with Ben and wrote some lyrics and stuff. Usually I like to be kind of involved in the whole tune, but it was actually really fun because it kind of, you know, I had less responsibility, which was nice, and just be a singer for a change rather than producer or songwriter. So yeah, here you go. This is Willie Delphia, Waiting.

That was Gigi Wilde with Do You Still Smell Like Jasmine, which is a great name for a song, isn't it? It's really cool. I really like that song. It's beautiful and haunting and dark, and it's really cool. Kind of blew me away when I heard it, to be honest. So, yeah, can't wait to hear more of Gigi's stuff. We've got a couple tunes left. Thank you for having me on this. This has been really fun. Hope you've found some new music and some stuff that you are going to become obsessed with or inspire you to maybe make music if you're a musician as well. I want to play a track from a drummer, Macwood, who's a friend of mine in London. This is featuring Charlie Stacey, who's done quite a lot of stuff with Use of Days. This is a song called Yalla, came out a couple of years ago. Enjoy.

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You're sick. You're listening to Radio Korax 95.9 FM. I'm Arjuna Oaks. This is Further Infusion. Thank you so much for having me, Mark Bailey, one more time. Congratulations on 26 years of the show. That's really impressive. That's almost as old as I am. Not to make you old. Feel old, mate. Sorry about that. But yeah, really appreciate you having me on. This has been a real blast. I really enjoyed this. I'm going to leave you now with a friend of mine from New Zealand, another mate. I like playing friends from New Zealand because I feel like there's some incredible music coming out of our very small country, out of Aotearoa, but not a lot of people know about it. And also we're just so far away from the rest of the world that it's very hard to tour. So I like to try and play mates of mine who I think are making awesome music. And right up there is Louisa Williamson, who's an incredible, incredible, sax player, composer, arranger. We've worked together quite a bit. She was on my last album. But she's an incredible just composer in her own right and artist. And I've played quite a lot of her music on my Soho radio show in London. But this is a tune off of her latest album, which actually won the best jazz artist at the Aotearoa Music Awards in New Zealand, which is incredible. So congrats, Louisa. But this is a tune called Red Pepper, and it's a banger. So I'm going to leave you with this one. But yeah, I'll see you next time. Lots of love. Hope you have a great weekend. And yeah, I'll see you later.

0: Sigh No More. It was a song from Much Ado About Nothing, a theatrical performance of William Shakespeare's romantic comedy, Much Ado About Nothing. Hello and welcome everyone. Today on Radio Korax on Common Voices, we will talk about theater, about community theater, and about the new performance, a new show from English Theatre Leipzig, which I had the pleasure visit last week. It was an open air new production of Shakespeare's Much Ado About Nothing. Much Ado About Nothing is one of William Shakespeare's most famous romantic comedies. It was probably written at the end of 16th century, but is still widely performed today and actual today. The story takes place in Messina, Italy. After a war, a group of soldiers return to the home, and there are two love stories in this play. Claudio and Hero fall in love almost immediately and plan to marry. This is a first love story, and the second one is much more complex. Benedict and Beatrice constantly argue and make witty jokes about each other. They both claim they never want to marry, but their friends secretly try to make them fall in love. Absolutely opposite of the first love story, but nevertheless. Just before Claudia and Hero's wedding, a villain named Don John tricks Claudia into believing that Hero has been unfaithful. Claudia publicly humiliates Hero at the wedding, creating heartbreak and confusion. Eventually, the truth is revealed, the deception is exposed, and the story ends with forgiveness, reconciliation, and celebration. Happy end and two weddings, but okay, about this later. Main themes, love and romance, trust and jealousy, appearance versus reality, honor and reputation, and forgiveness, and of course love in general. Why is it famous, this comedy? The play is especially loved for the relationship between Beatrice and Benedict. I love this name, really. Their clever conversations, teasing, and gradual realization that they love each other have made them one of Shakespeare's most popular couples. The title Much Ado About Nothing means making a big fuss over something that may not deserve so much attention. It reflects how misunderstandings, gossip, and false appearances create unnecessary drama throughout the play. Despite moments of serious conflict, the play ends as a comedy, with misunderstandings resolved, truth restored, and multiple marriages celebrating a happy ending. So it was kind of a spoiler. And today we will talk not only about the performance, but about the community theater, why we need it, and we have special guests today. Before the performance, before the premiere, I have a chance to talk with director of the play and with a producer, but thanks to the director's creative vision, the wonderful interaction with the audience, the outstanding acting, and of course Shakespeare's brilliant humor, the performance kept everyone entertained from beginning to the end. It's my personal opinion. It's spoiler as well. It was funny, lively, and full of energy. 2 hours passed as if they were only 5 minutes. Before the premiere, I spoke with Josie, the director, and Sophie, the producer of the show, about their creative vision and what makes this production of Much Ado About Nothing so special. And I'm very happy to have another special guest with me, Jay, the actress who brought the leading character Beatrice to life on stage. So we have a main hero today here in studio, and we will hear her later. So let's listen to Josie and Sophie first about community theater and the show, actually. What exactly is community theater? Who is it for? Here is Josie. She's a director of English Theater Leipzig, and we are talking with about today's performance and about the theater. So, Josie, what is English Theater Leipzig? Who can join to be active in your theater?
1: First of all, thank you so much for coming to see this performance of Much Ado About Nothing. We are English Theater Leipzig. We have been one of the in-house theater production companies since about 2013, and we usually put on 2 to 3 shows a year. And we are a group of professionals and theatre enthusiasts who run what is also largely a community theatre. So it's a really nice mixture of things, because we have the capacities to run it well and professionally, but we also are very welcome and open to people who come from all sorts of different backgrounds. And it depends on the production that we put on as well. So, for example, this was an open casting for our December production. We're doing a fully professional show. So we have a real range of different types of things that we put on for the Leipzig community and all of the surrounding regions. So we have had shows that range from something like Today, which is our sort of historical rendition of Much Ado About Nothing from William Shakespeare, all the way through to, for example, the December show, which will be an interdisciplinary devised production that examines human nature relationships. So it's a real range of things that we put on here.
0: Oh, yes, I can't wait to see the performance. And what drew you to Much Ado About Nothing, a play of Shakespeare, as a new production for this season?
1: So me and Connor Fox, who also works at English Theatre Leipzig, really, really wanted to put on a large-scale Shakespeare production, because we knew we were going to be doing it outside as part of the Sommerbühne at Neue Schauspiel, and it meant that we could recreate a little bit the conditions of the Globe Theatre. We both come from the UK, so we also have ties to Shakespeare. And Much Ado About Nothing is a very, very fun comedy, so it lends itself very well to summer as well. It also has a huge cast, which is really exciting. So we have 19 actors in this production, and we have 3 live musicians. And that is the sort of thing that you can do in a community theatre setting very nicely, because you have a lot of very committed people. And with this show in particular, we sort of have a bit of a background. Connor has toured with this production beforehand. And it's also one of the comedies that isn't as often performed, isn't as well known as some of the others, but it's a great amount of fun. And on top of that, the plot is not so difficult to follow. So for an international audience, I think you can still have a lot of fun watching it without having to understand very complex Shakespearean English and a complex plot. And we wanted to make it feel very accessible to a very, you know, wide and international audience as well.
0: How about actuality of this play of Shakespeare? Is it actual today? What themes do you think very relative today?
1: I think that's the beauty of Shakespeare, is that a lot of it, the fundamental themes still stay very relevant, even if a lot of the jokes or the language doesn't. So with Much Ado About Nothing, you are exploring love and misunderstandings and jealousy and brotherly fury and tensions. And you're also sort of exploring what it is when people re-find each other and revisit each other after a long period of being apart, which I think is always very lovely to explore and leads to a sort of a lot of tension on stage, which is exciting to watch. So I think that the sort of essence of this play is really just about the fundamentals of life and love itself,
0: which is eternal. Did you have some kind of some renovation of this play? What new did you bring to this play?
1: That's a really good question, because what we actually wanted to do with this production was to not bring so much new to it. I think it's very in vogue at the moment to do sort of more modern adaptations of Shakespeare, and those are really exciting. But we were excited about the possibility of doing as close to a historical rendition as possible. And of course, it's not perfectly done, but we wanted to play around with the aspect of it, actually. So go back to its roots.
0: I saw the dresses. They are very authentic, and I can't wait to see them on the scene. And what was the biggest challenge in directing this production?
1: The biggest challenge of directing this production was that we have quite a small production team for such a large cast, actually. So I'm directing and co-producing. Sophie is assistant directing and co-producing. We also have Connor, who was doing some production behind the scenes, but because he's also playing Benedict, the leading man, you know, that was relatively limited what he could do. So two people for that many people is challenging. Blocking is challenging. Timetabling is challenging. It's a very technically complex play as well, because there are so many entrances and exits. There's like a lot of really technical acting that has to happen in it. There's physical comedy. There's a lot to pay attention to. So from start to finish, it was quite full on. However, an immense joy. And the team itself were an absolute delight. It's really not the case with every production, but this one I can sincerely say that it was great fun to work with everyone. And everyone behaved extraordinarily professionally, even if it was their first time in a production. It was wonderful. I couldn't have asked for a better cast.
0: Is there a particular scene you're especially proud of?
1: I think there are a couple of scenes that are very fun. So the Trick Benedict scene is a very tricky one to get right and to make funny. It requires a lot of movement through the audience. It requires a lot of physical comedy. So the blocking for that, when it came together, felt very rewarding. I also love that we have three musicians playing historical instruments of the time, and that lends such a lovely complexity and rounding to it. So I'm very happy that we managed to get them to join. And I think some of the really large ensemble scenes where everyone is in it and everyone is having to do something, those were challenging as well. So when they came together, that was good.
0: What do you hope audiences will be talking about after they leave the theatre, after the show?
1: I hope they just had fun. This really is supposed to be a play that doesn't take itself too seriously. It's just good fun. I hope everyone feels entertained, that they listen to some beautiful Shakespearean English, that they laughed, and that they could admire the acting and the costumes and all of the little kind of physicalities that come along with it.
0: And what is the message you would like them to take from this show?
1: So I think this comes less from the play itself and more from the way that we've done it, but it's just the sense of community and people coming together from very different backgrounds to put on something that they can really be proud of, and that I'm very comfortable also getting people to pay for as the public, that they can everyone coming together in such a wonderful way and working together. So for me, actually, that's probably more important than any message from the show itself.
0: Why did you choose, actually, this play? Is it your favorite or...?
1: It is one of our favorites from Shakespeare. It's really good fun. It has some of the most beautiful lines that Shakespeare has written as well. So despite the fact that the plot itself is not so complicated and a lot of the characters are rather two-dimensional, actually, some of the language is just gorgeous. And that was very appealing to me. Like I said before, I think there's also something very appealing about getting to work with such a large cast, bringing together so many people, having that sort of sense of liveliness and chaos, controlled chaos, is really good fun. And I think there is something nice about putting on a play in summer that isn't Midsummer Night's Dream, because that's often the go-to, and we wanted to do something a bit different.
0: Thank you very much. I wish you a brilliant premiere, and I wish you the best.
1: Thank you so much.
0: We're joined by Sophie. She is the producer of the show, and we are happy to talk to her about the show. Sophie, hi.
2: Hi.
0: The first question, actually, why did you decide to produce Much Ado About Nothing, this season?
2: So I think this was during, basically before I joined, the team of the English Theatre decided to do Much Ado. And I've done Much Ado before as a performer a few years ago. So I was very, very happy to jump on this and be part of the team and be the producer. And
0: what makes this production special? And the second part of this question, which is the difference with that show you were participated at as a performer and now?
2: Oh, I think it's kind of basically we're putting it on as much as close as possible to how it would have been during the time that William Shakespeare lived. So yeah, it's very, we're working with the music of the time, we're working with costumes that we've tried to make as historically accurate as possible, doing this outdoors. So I think that's the main difference. The one that I've been in as a performer was like set so very different, and it's amazing to be able to like get as close to the source material as possible, not just through the text but also through the atmosphere, through the costumes, through basically all of that. So I think that will make it special, and makes it special for me as well.
0: So your aim was to save the authenticity of that times and not to add some modern interpretations. What would you say to someone who has never seen Shakespeare play before?
2: I know that a lot of people are scared of Shakespeare in a way. I was too in the beginning, especially because I'm German and like it's just my second language, English, and then having this Shakespearean language and working with that, I know that it can be daunting, but there's so much fun in it. And I think it's like some kind of time travel, but it's also at the same time timeless. So all the themes that he's put in are so like, even nowadays, so important. And I think everyone who is scared of Shakespeare or of the Shakespearean language, I think it's coming from the fun also of the performers. And from my perspective, what I see in our performers, I can see so much fun. So I'm sure that they will bring that across, hopefully, to the audiences as well. And yeah, and just Shakespeare is more fun than scary, I think.
0: Yeah, the actuality of Shakespeare, we cannot underestimate. What would you like the audience take from this show?
2: I think it's kind of tied to my previous answer, to basically take away the fear of Shakespeare and the fear of the language and of kind of a Shakespeare performance. And also, yeah, I feel like just having fun, being here, laughing with people, and I think is quite important. And I hope that people will enjoy it and just, appreciate it. Yeah.
0: Thank you. Yeah, after watching this performance, I can say that it wasn't scareful at all. And Shakespeare and the language both were acceptable. Yeah, and one of the things I really liked that the performance was open air. It took place in a beautiful garden setting. And from the very first minutes, it created a special atmosphere, warm, intimate, and incredibly engaging. The specific thing was watching this play outdoors reminded me of the tradition of private theater performances that were once held in the courtyards and gardens of aristocratic castles. Like home theater, noble people, they made this like place. It was, I think the atmosphere was exactly like this. And the performance was not something distant, like in the theater, like in this pathetic hall. And the atmosphere was really warm and engaging. It was like something much closer, where the audience and the actors shared the same place, mm-hmm. the same space. And this was exactly the magic of this production, in my opinion. The stage was not limited to a platform. The entire garden became part of the performance. The audience was surrounded by the action, and sometimes it felt as if we were not just watching a play, but becoming part of Shakespeare's world. I had this specific feeling. Spoiler, I even caught a little chocolate coin that one of the actresses threw into the audience. Yeah. And of course, I ate it immediately. It was such a charming and playful moment that perfectly captured the spirit of this production. Yeah, and I would like to talk about this production from, I hear, inside side of this production with the main hero, with the actress, Jay. She played a main character, Beatrice. She is today with us, and after the music pause, we will hear from her.
3: Are we going to have a problem? You got a bone to pick? You've come so far, why now are you pulling on my dick? I'd normally slap your face off, and everyone here could watch. But I'm feeling nice, here's some advice, listen up, biatch.

0: So I remind you that we are talking about English Theatre Leipzig and their newest performance or open-air production of Shakespeare's Much Ado About Nothing. And we have here in studio the special guest, Jay. Hi, Jay.
1: Hi, Lico.
0: So Jay is an actress. She played the main character Beatrice. And first, Jay, what was this song? It was from you.
1: At this point, it's my intro. Like everywhere I go, I feel like this song should be played, and then I come after that. It's from Heathers the Musical, and the song is called Candy Store, and it's the intro to the legendary trio of the Heathers. And so I feel like it's just a fun song, and yeah.
0: So we are very happy that you joined us today. First of all, congratulations on such a successful premiere week.
1: Thank you.
0: I heard that many performances were completely sold out.
1: Every show was sold out. Correction.
0: Wow. Yeah, so I want to hear about this more. How many people came to see the production, and how would you describe the atmosphere and the audience reaction during this premiere week? Like, tell us about this week, and then we will talk about the show.
1: So the first two shows, like the premiere and the day after that, were sold out pretty quickly. And we weren't surprised because a lot of shows at Neues Schauspiel Leipzig tend to be sold out very quickly. And we had about 100 chairs outside in the garden, but we had to add to the numbers of the chairs because every night we had people willing to visit the show to watch the play, and we didn't have enough seating places for them, so we had to add to the chairs. And at the end of the day, we were, I think, about 130 or 150. So it got more and more every day because we had people on the literal waiting list. And so that was the moment where we thought, oh, okay, well, we're doing something probably right here. Yeah.
0: In my opinion, you do very right things, and it was too small, like time gap. 1 week, it's too little for such a great show. And I know people who came to your show three times in a row. I think if you will perform more, they will come again, and me too, definitely. Okay, I have so many questions to you, really, about community theater. Really many questions, but let's begin. First of all, what is community theater like? What is it? Who is it for? Like, are you a professional actress? How did you join this English Theatre Lab?
1: So, community theater is like, let's begin with what we're having right now. It's like we're on the community media, which is the community radio, which we are on. That means that everybody who wants to do radio, and isn't a shit person and doesn't have fascist thoughts is welcome to join the radio and do radio shows here, right? And so the same concept also goes to community theater, where people who like to get into performing, get into improvising, or whatsoever that belongs to the term of theater, are welcome to join and form a group and just visit, I don't know, like weekly or something like that, to have fun together. It's all about, I feel like community theater is just all about having fun and expressing yourself through doing theater together without having the professional background. Although in a lot of community-based theater groups, there are quite lots of professionals, but that doesn't really make any difference. I feel like it's just about having fun and coming together and just playing theater together. Yeah.
0: So what was your personal story like of action? Like,
1: So I live in Halle, right? And I used to, like, I'm from Iran, and I used to do theater back in Iran as a child growing up. I was somehow always connected to community theater and like stage and everything. And then we came to Germany, and for a lot of years I didn't know that the concept is also here. Like, I did not know that there is a place, like there are groups that are willing to accept you, and you could just join them and do theater with them. And so a couple of years ago in Halle, I just had, I don't know, a waking moment where I thought, hold on, let me just like look for groups that are doing theater, because I got to just like breathe for a moment after like the whole immigrant, the whole process of immigration and everything. Because if you still have your issues with your status and whatsoever, you're not going to be coming to the idea of doing theater. So once those thoughts were away, I was like, oh, wait, that's my passion. Why am I not doing this? And so that's how I got to do theater in Spielmitte in Halle, which is also a known concept to Radio Korax. And then from that, I sort of got to Leipzig, and I was like, hold on, wait, there was a free audition call from English Theater Leipzig, and I was like, wait, that's brilliant, because my English is always tend to be better than my German, and I prefer to also perform in English. And so I went there, I went to an audition, and I just kind of stood there. I just kind of like, I was like, well, you know, I like this. I like the mini community that we have there. I like that we care about each other. And yeah, that's my personal story, how I got to be a very small part of ETL. Yeah.
0: Oh, yeah. And in this show, 19 person were involved, yes, as far as I
1: know. On the stages. Yeah. And then we had like the three live musicians and also 1, 2, 3, 4, 5 people behind the scenes that were doing amazing work for this to work. Yeah.
0: And they have all of them have their own background. But, you know, I couldn't tell who is professional or not, like, they all look so professional. I believed, you know. I remember the moment during the show. I even cried twice, mm-hmm. at least.
1: Yeah,
0: it was so true for me. Like, you know, and yeah, and actually, in general, speaking about the multilingual theater groups, why is it matters in your opinion? Like working with all these different people, what do you notice? Why does it matter?
1: I can only speak from my own perspective. And so doing the theater is such a passion to a lot of people, and it shouldn't be stopped because of language barriers. And I'm sure that there would always be solutions to motivate people despite the languages that they speak. And so that's why I feel like it's so important to have that platform for people who don't speak German in Germany, so that they can be able to perform and get to be with people who like to perform as well. It puts you in such a depressed position if you're not doing what you're passionate about just because you're not good in that language that you have to speak because you're in that country. So it's pretty important to have those platforms for people that are not native German speakers in Germany. I feel like talent and the motivation shouldn't be stopped just because you don't speak that language.
0: Yeah. As far as I understand that German people are also involved in this play, or just foreigners?
1: No, it's pretty much about the language. That's what I love. It's we all unite because we wanted to do a Shakespearean play, and it doesn't matter what your background is. Like, that's the fun thing about like English language on its own, that a lot of us speak that despite our different backgrounds. And so this is that one thing that we all have in common. We are able to speak English, and that doesn't matter where we're from. I still don't know the backgrounds of a lot of people that I shared the stage with. Like, it doesn't matter. It wasn't also like a question that I would ask, because it just didn't matter. It was like, well, we're all getting along, and we all are understanding whatever that is on that script, and we're all having fun. And so, yeah, like, language is in the focus rather than your immigrant status or background or whatsoever.
0: Yeah, and I felt this, you know, I saw that people are very different, but it, like, you know, they were connected with one, like, project or aim, like, just playing, just having fun, really. They're not professional troops. They have their own charm, theatrical troupe, and they have their own charm. And yeah, it was like pretty cute. What kind of people usually participate? You have been in this theater for 2 years. What kind of people come there?
1: Literally anybody who finds out about the shows or want to participate. I feel like if you are looking for something to do or something to watch in English in Leipzig or like the towns and cities next to Leipzig, you find out about English Theater Leipzig eventually, and you would just join if you like to consume some English productions. Yeah.
0: So if someone wants but feel a little bit nervous, he can come and find himself there, as far as I understand. Yeah. About the actual play, about the performance, what role do you play?
1: Well, I had the privilege to play Beatrice.
0: Who is she? Like, does she have something in common with you personally? Why Beatrice?
1: In a lot of aspects, yeah. Like, I would say the sassiness I could relate to.
0: Could you introduce your character in 3 words?
1: Yes. Funny, witty, and fast. She's a very fast person. She always finds the words super quickly, and that's what makes people have a lot of respect for her. And yeah, she's very smart, she's very intelligent, she always has the best words, and she knows how to come at people with those words. She knows how to cut them.
0: Yeah, and she is quite independent for those times.
1: Exactly, yeah. Also, like, the independence. I feel like it's come from her sort of the broken family that she is in. So she grows up somehow very independent, and she sees herself as a very independent person. She doesn't believe in a marriage or giving it all up for a man. Like, she's far from that. And I could relate to that because my mom is this very hardcore person who never believes that. Well, she's married, of course, to my dad, but she always, like, kept talking to us my entire life that, like, marriage, ew.
0: Yeah. According to this play, women had this question even in 16th century.
1: They did.
0: Why would we marry, actually? And your hero, she also didn't want to marry the main hero. And Benedict, why?
1: Benedict, yeah. I feel like Benedict's motives are much different from Beatrice. Beatrice thinks that nobody in this world can keep up with her, and she's way too good to be settling down for a man. And Benedict has other, I don't know what's with him, but he doesn't believe in marriage for other reasons. And
0: what reasons? For people who didn't see this play,
1: Benedict is just a clown, man. He's just a funny guy.
0: He's an avoidant.
1: He doesn't think much. He doesn't really think. He's just a very lightheaded person who went to war and sees his friends. He just came back from the war, and his best friend is literally like, okay, now that I'm back, you don't matter to me anymore. I'm going to get married. So he's really pissed off. He's like, bro, we're back. We want to spend time together and have parties. But, like, you want to marry? That's, like, so unfair. He just wants to have his boy time, I think, mm-hmm. and not
0: ready.
1: Share it with women. Yeah.
0: He's emotionally unavailable, as modern dating says.
1: Or is he?
0: So let's listen to music a little bit and then continue.
1: It's like, warning, every music in this show is picked by me, so be warned, there would be a lot of musical theater songs.
2: Money. Money.

0: No. At the window.
1: Who's there?
0: Hunger.
1: Oh, hunger.
0: See how love flies out the door. Money makes all the sorrow.

0: We are talking about English Theatre Leipzig today, about community theaters and about the newest open air production of ETL, Shakespeare's Much Ado About Nothing. Today we have a special guest in our studio. It's Jay. He played a main character in this performance. And we are talking about her experience as an actress and about like her involvement in English Theatre Leipzig. And Jay, I have the next question for you. We talked about the play and about the characters and about the process. What was the biggest challenge for you during the preparation,
1: anything with physicality, but also from the beginning. So we had the blessing to, first of all, I have been doing theater for so long, but I never wanted to do anything Shakespeare related because I was just so afraid of Shakespeare in English. And so I would say that language was my biggest fear going into this, but before that, we actually had a Shakespeare workshop in English Theatre Leipzig given by Connor Fox and our beloved dramaturg and producer Sophie, which you interviewed as well. Mm-hmm. So these two spent 3 or 4 days going through what does it even mean to read through Shakespearean plays and how do you understand it, how do you want to interpret it and whatsoever. And they made it so lovely, so easy to understand and follow. And they took away my fear from this heavy English text that we received and had to work with. And so with that, I wasn't scared anymore of the language, and I was like, and then after that I read the play because I never read that before. I watched the movie a couple of years ago and I did not like it at all. I did not like it, but then I read it again, and then having those information from workshop and everything, that was the moment where I was like, oh, that's actually pretty much interesting. And that's the moment where I decided to let's go and let's just jump in cold water and audition. And for that audition, I wasn't really thinking about anything else besides the language and how much pressure I put on myself to go through that and for what, bro? At the end of the day, it was just so much fun to do it, and I just focused on the fun that I'm having with it, and I feel like that's something that I could also transport. Yeah.
0: Okay, so you had some kind of explanation of Shakespeare's language, but for me, for example, the person from outside, what is complicated? What is so complicated about his language?
1: I feel like being a person who didn't go to school in an English-speaking country, I never really fully gotten to a point where I had to read any kind of Shakespearean text, because I feel like if you go to school in, let's say, England, at some point you gotta read those plays and then go through them, interpret them whatsoever. We had that as well, sometimes in Persian literature, in classes where we read Shakespeare, but of course not in English. And so those new words, the way he writes stuff in a really
0: ancient,
1: very intelligent way of writing, that's what is foreign to us, I would say, as non-English speakers, because it's just different from the day-to-day English that we know and we speak. I've been saying that a lot. I speak ghetto English. I speak a very simple street level of English. And so definitely it's a thing to, just somehow understand what Miss Shakespeare is trying to tell us.
0: It's interesting. During the play, actually it was very many funny moments. Of course it was comedy, but funniest backstage moments for you? Share.
1: Funniest backstage moments. I don't know, but like something that happened on the stage and I couldn't keep myself together. And that's like, I warned people about it. I was like, we're outside, we're in the garden, and I have the biggest insect phobia ever. I'm terrified of any kind of insects.
2: Wow.
1: And we're standing on the stage and these huge ass lights are lighting on us. And I felt something vibrating on my head and I couldn't see it. I felt just like the vibration of something going above my head, like and I could hear it fly over my head. Mm-hmm. And I was terrified. I was like, okay, this is it. Goodbye, everybody. You're never going to see me again. I thought I cannot put my shit together. Just hold it for a second. And that's the moment where I get to be like flirty. That's the moment where Beatrice has felt, goes down and she's fully herself and she gets to be comfortable around Benedict. And that's the moment where that goddamn fly decides to come to me and fly over my head. And that was like, that was the only night where I was a little bit less concentrated and I was like, oh, okay, anyways, go back to text.
0: Do something, yeah.
1: I came back, I wanted to cry so bad. Like, I had teary eyes, like, oh, damn you, insect. Yeah.
0: But after this, you had to, like, miss this phobic. I hope you are not afraid of insects anymore. What about like some maybe cases or on the stage? Was everything like under this scenario or something went wrong?
1: Yeah.
0: During this week, what was extraordinary during this week?
1: Everything was all right. Mm-hmm. In a level which is not normal. Like, it's not normal.
0: No surprises. No.
1: Of course, there's always surprises here and there where we fuck up a little, but then because this team just, we got each other's back and nobody ever felt like, oh, if I mess up, it's not going to be rescuable. It's just such a team of people who are like so aware of everything happening. Like, everybody knows the cues, everybody knows exits and enters. Everybody just like is so present that it's impossible to fuck up. It's just a bunch of nerves.
0: Impossible to fuck up.
1: Yeah,
0: wow.
1: It is impossible.
0: It sounds great. Okay, but your character was Beatrice. She was kind of intelligent, independent, and witty, and like uncontrollable girl. How would your character live today? What would they be? She would be like, mm-hmm. or they would be like, maybe they both.
1: Oh God, I feel like Beatrice would be that kind of girl today that goes on platforms and talk very much against patriarchy and against men in general, but then goes home to her man, which happens to be a golden retriever type of guy. Very sweet. That is the only person that she like trusts, that only

0: Benedict in every lifetime. Every goddamn lifetime. Wow. Yeah.
1: So it's a kind of trauma bonder. Trauma bonder.
0: It, they, like, as in Friends, the series, the sitcom.
1: They have much in common, yeah?
0: Yeah, but they also are... that they say this one sentence, and I always felt like that's so accurate for Benedict and Beatrice, that when Phoebe goes, oh, that's her lobster. And I feel like Benedict is Beatrice's lobster. They're just so similar. They just... are perfect for each other, and they know it somehow, but they just keep denying it for God knows what reason, for the plot, I think. So yeah, it's the perfect match. You can't deny it. It's always gonna find a way to come together.
1: Wow, yeah. So we have the answer for such cases, though it happened with people. Even if they deny this, they can't like stop it. Wow, great. It's much to think about. Okay, so thank you very much.
0: You're welcome.
1: Yeah, we have just a couple of minutes left, and I would like share my impression. I was very, you know, involved in this play, and the actors, despite they are like amateurs, I don't know how many of them are amateurs, how many of them are professionals, but the actors were absolutely brilliant and incredibly professional for me, like not theatrical, not much theatrical person, but each character had such a memorable presence, like even the smallest roles were bright and remarkable. I have to admit that there were moments when I was genuinely moved to tears. I told you, really, I know you, like I know you in person, but I cried on your play. Like I cried on your acting. I forgot that I know you. I see you often. Yeah, yeah. Yeah, it was so touching and real, you know.
0: Yeah, glad I could make you cry. My pleasure.
1: Oh, so you have, yeah, you have some like ways to make me cry through Shakespeare's art, and I'm very fond of classic literature. It's very, maybe it sounds weird, but I have read Shakespeare's plays, many of them. I have read some kind of Dante, you know, Dante Alighieri, Molière, and Jean-Jacques Rousseau. Yes, it sounds weird nowadays. Okay, so one more question I have. I really see a great potential in this play. And it's really pity that it lasts only 1 week. Do you have some plans, for example, for some tour or, like, you know, go somewhere and play other theaters?
0: Yeah, I feel like every night people came to us and they were like, it's just such short amount of time that you guys are taking to do this play, and because it was going so well, I think we're definitely thinking about extending the time of doing it and maybe repeat it someday. But let's see, you know the drill with community art and community plays and community radio, of course. It's you gotta find the fundings, you gotta find 20 people cast that has to have the same time again, and maybe go through rehearsals again, and everything should happen again. So we're definitely motivated to do that sometime, to repeat it again. But let's see if we can actually manage to find a date for that. Yeah,
1: I hope very much, because so much work, and it was really, really brilliant. I haven't seen such things, you know, that touched me so much and was so fun for a long time, like since years, I would say. So I would like you to continue. I hope you will continue. And I know that you can't tell about some kind of plans, because just yesterday you had some decent sleep, I hope, after this week.
0: And, I don't know.
1: No, you haven't.
0: It's getting better. I'm getting definitely a bit more sleep than I had in that week, yeah.
1: That you used to.
0: But I'm not bitching about it. I'm just happy that... it's just happy not

0: sleeping and going there, and like everything becomes super funny, but yet you manage to be super focused on whatever you're doing.
1: It's hell. You was high motivated and it was brilliant of you. Yeah, it was a pleasure for me, really. Thank you very much. And I hope we will hear about your new place, new roles and new main characters. Performances. So, guys, it was Common Voices. We talked about community theater. See you in next shows.
2: Bye.
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2: I hear the rain, I hear the rain, I hear the rain, gotta kill the pain. 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

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Without your love, girl, I know that you must.